That was the Happy Mondays with 24-hour Party People. And now for something a bit different. We don't normally play heavy metal on this show, but this was a number one hit. This is Iron Maiden with Run to the Hills out of 1982, the Scottish Metal Rockers.

Ah, Run to the Hills. It still sounds as good, doesn't it? We can all sing along to that one. Here's John Cougar Mellencamp with Cherry Bomb out of 1987.

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0: And before the break, we heard John Cougar Mellencamp with Cherry Bomb. Hello, you're listening to The Mid-Morning Show with Sean Eisen on Radio 16. And coming up now is a track you may know, perhaps not by name, by Karen Camone, called Manhunt, out of 1983. It featured in the film Flashdance, I think.

Ah, there's Karen Kimone there with Manhunt. We've all gone on those, haven't we? here's Led Zeppelin with In the Evening from 1979.

That was Led Zeppelin, of course, with In the Evening. Here's Madonna singing about how she's an angel from 1985.

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2: 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And before the break, we heard Madonna singing Angel from 1985. And coming up now is Ripley's Believe It or Not.
4: Truth is stranger than fiction. And this is the proof. This is Ripley's Believe It or Not. Thomas Brown, a British soldier, lost his nose in the Battle of Dettingen in 1743. And had it replaced by one of solid silver. Believe it or not. In a moment, I'll tell you about a fateful phone call. In November 1944, a sailor on leave named Robert Dwyer entered a service club in Washington at 2 a.m., just in time to take part in a Bible reading contest. He won first prize, a long-distance phone call to his family in Louisiana. There was no answer. However, the operator kept ringing, and by so doing, saved the family from asphyxiation by a deadly gas escaping from a defective heater. Believe it or not.

Men Without Hats there with their track How Does It Feel. Coming up now on the Mid-Morning Show, we have Midnight Oil with King of the Mountain.

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4: And before the break on the mid-morning show, we heard Mike and the Mechanics with I Get the Feeling live, performed live. Here's Neil Diamond from the film The Jazz Singer with Coming to America from 1980.

That is Neil Diamond there, coming to America. It was a great scene in the movie, wasn't it? The opening of the movie where they were playing that song was very well done. It sort of sticks in your mind. And coming up now is an indie artist I picked up some time ago, or rather like. This is Farrah Phosphate with their song Back Inside of Love.

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0: Well, thanks for your company this week. You've been listening to the Mid-Morning Show with Sean Eisen on Radio 16, and we've got no more time, alas. So here to take us out is Ralph Burns with a track called Deep River Blues out of 1983. 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

0: Hi, this is James Blundell, and we're all heading for the mighty Tamworth Country Music Festival. It's on for 10 days, climaxing with the Country Music Awards of Australia. We hope to see you there.
1: Hi, this is Anne Kirkpatrick, and as you know, January is country music time. 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
2: Welcome to Tarkata. Tarkata has a strong history of firefighting bravery. In 1952, Tarkata experienced devastating bushfires. Trucks and water tanks played a big part in stopping this fire, which occurred in the Ladysmith and Tarkata Brigade areas. Tarkata village was threatened at one stage. The Corinbob area was devastated. Three local firefighters were badly burnt. Ken Morris lost his house and Corinbob school was burnt before the fire was finally contained.
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0: Anything you want me to. Well, I've been married now for, I think, 18, 19 years or something. God, I better get that right. 18 years. And finally, my wife says, well, it would have been easy to train a monkey, but she said, I think I finally got you trained. And I said, yeah, it's incredible. You know, you sort of grow up as a young bloke. And you know, when I was a young fella, I was rebellious and wouldn't do a thing my parents said, and always getting in trouble.
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0: this joker out in the scrub, only this time he's got a big net and he's trying to catch cockies.
1: So did you confront him?
0: You kidding? Nah, mate, I bravely snuck away and rung the customs hotline.
1: The what?
0: The customs hotline. Easy number to remember, 1-800-06-1800. I gave him a description of the bloke and the number plate of his car.
1: So what happened?
0: Well, customs caught up with him at Perth Airport, trying to smuggle something like 200 native birds and animals out.
1: Oh, mate, they're worth a fortune overseas.
0: Not this lot. This bloke's facing up to 10 years in jail.
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3: Welcome to Tarcutta. Thomas May was an Englishman who settled in Tarcutta and became a founder of Tarcutta as we know it today. At first his store housed the post office and after 1858 a telegraph office, but both moved to other premises in 1862. Prominent in Albury's growth, May served on the Albury Hospital Committee and chaired a banquet to celebrate the opening of the bridge across the Murray on the 2nd of September 1861. In 1859 he contested the Hume electorate as a squatter's candidate holding land on the Murrumbidgee and near Albury, as well as Tarcutta. He was beaten by 3 votes, chiefly because floods prevented many country electors from voting. He won the seat in December 1860 and held it until November 1869.
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0: So I moved to Nashville in 2010, not knowing a single person. I was connected through a mutual friend with this guy named Andy Albert, who was from Atlanta, Georgia. So we moved to Nashville. We found a house on Craigslist and went through lots of tough times trying to get our foot in the door here in the Nashville songwriting community. And Andy and I, we lived in this house that had no heat, no air conditioning, no locks on the doors, shaking. I'll tell you more about that. It was a rough spot. That's where Shay and I actually met as well. But through all these years, Andy and I continued writing together. And when we got in the room one day, Andy, Shay, and our buddy Jimmy Robbins, who's an incredible songwriter, musician, producer, and a good friend of ours, got in the studio with those guys, and we were kicking around ideas and song vibes. And I think I threw out the title Island Time, and just, you know, talking about wherever you are, trying to slow it down, whether you're on an island or not, you know, just living like you're on island time. And then one of the guys spun it and said, why don't we talk about loving on island time, loving like you're on island time. And I remember we had a completely different vibe for this song. It was kind of an up-tempo dance thing to try to contradict the, you know, the natural tendency to make it kind of a vibe, reggae sort of song. And we had this up-tempo thing going, and then I stepped out of the room for a second and then kind of had this chorus melody idea. I didn't know what the lyrics were at all and came back in and sang it. And Jimmy worked up a track in like 2 seconds, and then I think the lyrics sort of just fell out of us. So we struggled over this song for about 8 hours, just changing vibes, taking different directions. And I remember at one point saying, I completely regret bringing up the title Island Time. This is the hardest song to write ever. Stepped away, came back, changed the vibe, and we wrote the song in about 30 minutes. And it's cool to have a tune on there with a couple of our buddies. It's full circle moment to have a song with Andy on the record.
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2: 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Yeah, here you go, boys. Don't tell anyone that, know it.
1: Legend, bro.
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0: Hi, this is Lee Kernighan here, and we're all heading for the mighty Tamworth Country Music Festival. It's on for 10 days, climaxing with the Country Music Awards of Australia. 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

does a man go through life looking for that special someone to stick by his side for a lifetime? 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
1: Weather. Time to have a look at the weather for the final time. The weather for tomorrow, of course. Tomorrow, Thursday, the 11th day of June. Thanks to the Bureau of Meteorology. This is an updated version. We thank them for their support. Starting off in Perth, rain tomorrow in 17. Adelaide, partly cloudy and 20. Possible shower for Melbourne and 17. Hobart, partly cloudy and 15. Looking at our nation's capital, partly cloudy in Canberra tomorrow and 17. Sydney, a shower or two, 21. Shower or two for Newcastle, 20. Heading towards Queensland, Brisbane, a shower or two, 23. Darwin, sunny and 33, and finally sunny in Alice Springs and 27 degrees. 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Coming up our feature, a gentleman passed away on this day 22 years ago. American singer, songwriter and pianist, of course, one of the most influential musicians of the 20th century. He was referred to as the genius. We'll tell you who that is in just a moment. 16 minutes past five to take us there. A group called Diamond Rio. This is called One More Day.

important Bob Marley. Bob Marley teaming up there with the Wailers and No Woman, No Cry, a live performance, great track. You're with ZFM, Power Country, Radio 16 and the Hume Travel Network. Join us after midnight tonight. Sean Ison's in the chair to take you through the early hours of course, Thursday morning, midnight till 3 a.m. Well, that's me for this Wednesday. I'll be back tomorrow afternoon, 3 o'clock, with more fun and games we call Drive Time. Till then, have a safe Thursday, won't you? Look after each other, but more importantly, look after yourself. Here's a track by a gentleman called Chris Spedding. It's called Motorbiking. Good afternoon, everyone.

man regulating that White House. 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I spent a few long summers

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0: School zones. Drivers must obey the school zone speed limit of 40 kilometres per hour between the school zone and end school zone signs. The school zone speed limit applies on New South Wales government school days and during the times on the school zone sign. School zone hours are normally 8 a.m. until 9:30 a.m. and then 2:30 p.m. until 4 p.m. School zones are enforceable on all New South Wales government school days. These include pupil free days and on the days when non-government schools may or may not be in operation.
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3: Welcome to Coolack. In 2005, a furore broke out in Coolack after a local 62-year-old shearer claimed the RTA was charging him rent to live in his own house. The dispute began when plans for the Coolack Road bypass meant the RTA took possession of the man's house under the Land Acquisition Act and then tried to charge him rent until they agreed on a compensation figure. Anyway, the man held out for a fair price and the matter was finally resolved.
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0: Asking for a Friend was a title that I had been trying to write for a while, and I couldn't quite figure out the angle. And I got together with Connie Harrington and Brett Beavers, and
1: it's
0: we decided to write it about
1: 30.
0: a guy trying to...

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0: 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Cheers.
1: Wow, your sister is so cool.
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That's 5820 7800.

0: Hartwig's Spare Parts stock the largest range of heavy truck spare parts outside the metropolitan area, with spares for all models including Western Star, Sterling, Freightliner, Mercedes-Benz and Nissan UD trucks. 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That's 6297 2888.
1: The driver looks worriedly in a side mirror as a police officer approaches his car.
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1: The policeman has a double.
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0: Welcome to Beveridge. The town is principally known as the birthplace of bushranger Ned Kelly and his home for the first 9 years of his life. Ned's birth was not officially recorded. At Beveridge, a cottage where the Kelly family lived for a short time is still standing today, located on, you guessed it, Kelly Street. It is recorded that John Kelly built this house in 1859 when Ned was about 5 years old. His brother Dan was born in the house. The house was added to the Victorian Register of Historic Buildings in September 1992. Its design is unusual in Victoria and shows the Irish heritage of its builder. 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If you're listening online, bookmark the Z, where there's more variety than a box of chocolates.

0: Best Years is a song about everybody, and doesn't even have to be a mom, just somebody that's really trying to do their best, and definitely comes from that kind of mom's perspective.
1: Yeah. Inspired by your friend, Lacey.
0: Inspired by my friend, Lacey, who's a stay-at-home mom and a really good one. And she sent us a text that said, we said we were all together because they were all bridesmaids with Lacey, my first wedding so far.
2: Yeah.
0: And I said, I'm right with the Annies, just wanted to say hi. And Lacey wrote back, write a song from an overworked mom.
2: Yeah.
0: And we sent her back that song in like an hour.
2: Yeah.
1: Yeah.
2: I like that the first line is, I got the need to take recreational Percocet. Because I started that line. I knew I was saving it for us. And it's funny. Like, I like that people laugh at that. But, and then it spins at the end, you know, these are the best years of my life. It's a sad song, but it's also like kind of true.
0: It's finding humor in your everyday struggle.
2: Yeah. Or like, chin up. These are the best years of your life almost. Like, even when I sing that line, on my verse, it's like I'm reminding myself as opposed to pouting. I'm kind of going like, these are the best years of your life. Mm-hmm. Yeah. Look around. Yeah. With a recreational Percocet here and there, I guess.
1: Moderation.
2: Moderation.
1: Moms have to moderate.
2: Yes, whatever they do.
1: Momeration.
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Yeah, when it came to picking the first track, Neon Church was the way to go, because I think all the songs have the same quality. They're very cinematic and they tell stories, but this was just had a real powerful introduction to it. And the guitars are sick on it. I wanted to blow everybody away with the guitars. It's tough to find a song that's got this kind of drive and this power and this weight to it that's got such a great lyric. And then right off the bat, when you hear "I Need Jesus" or "I Need Whiskey," you're hooked into the song right away, and it only gets better from there. Just

0: Hi, I'm here to talk about the Reading Writing Hotline. It's a service that helps adults who can't read and write as well as they'd like to. The number is 1300 655 06. Give them a call if you know somebody who needs help with reading and writing. It's never too late to learn, and it's easier than you'd think. 1300 655 06, the Reading Writing Hotline. 1300 655 06.
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6: Hi there, fellas. This is your brother JaVale again. Just want to call on you. Kind of need a little bit of help down here. We're going to have a fundraising this Saturday down at the Fellowship Hall for Corey Buchanan, and wanted to see if you could send a couple bottles of the Old Camp. You know, I don't know if y'all have heard, but Corey was down there at the Catfish Junction like he always is, you know, frying up some of his famous catfish nuggets, and he put in a little wet batch and a... And, you know, the grease began to splatter, and it caught him in his left eye, and he's going to end up losing it. And so we want to help him out and see if we can't get him a false eye in there, just one of them ones that they, kind of like a marble eye, what they're going to put in there. But they're going to need a little bit of funds, you know. So if y'all could just help out, send us a couple bottles down, and we'll see what...

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1: Hi, this is Anne Kirkpatrick, and as you know, January is country music time. 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

0: Welcome to Beveridge. Edward Ned Kelly was born at Beveridge in 1855, the firstborn son of an Irish Catholic couple. His father, John Red Kelly, was an ex-convict transported for the theft of two pigs, who eloped with Ellen Quinn, an Irish bounty migrant, from Van Diemen's Land, later called Tasmania, to Port Phillip. The Kellys settled in the Victorian ranges north of Melbourne, making a living on the edge of the squatters' rich lands. Red Kelly supplemented his income by horse stealing. After his arrest and jailing for horse stealing, Red Kelly died before finishing his sentence. Ellen moved the family to a slab hut at 11 Mile Creek in the northwest of the colony, where Ned became the main breadwinner, taking jobs as a timber cutter and rural worker, ring barking, breaking in horses, mustering cattle, and fencing.
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2: You know, there's so many, like I said, I've said it a couple of times, you know, I wrote a lot of these songs without music, and there's a couple of reasons for that. Is the main one is because at my house and on my boat, I didn't have a guitar. You just can't go to a music store in the Virgin Islands and buy a guitar. You know, so I wrote a lot of these songs just with pen and paper. I now would borrow a friend's guitar or whatever every now and then, but a lot of times it was just me in a backpack and a camera and a protein bar just hanging out, you know. And so I was able to, over time, and because I was able to be still, and that's the toughest thing in the world for me. I mean, it is. I mean, I've got, you know, I've told a lot of you guys, I got 10 things going around in my head on this side of my brain, and 10 things going counterclockwise over here. And I'm trying to balance all of that in my life and try to be still enough to literally concentrate and write what I feel and try to capture some moments that would be really easy to let slip away. And I think we all do that. And as a creative person, it's the toughest thing for me as a creative person is to literally be still enough and not think about everything that you gotta do or where you gotta be and just enjoy the moment. And over the years, I've been able to capture some of those moments. And the reflection of that is this record called Life on a Rock. And it's so authentic that to the moments that I felt and the moments that I painted all these pictures in my mind. I mean, every picture you see on the wall, I mean, it, like on the album cover here, I took the majority of those pictures, you know. There was countless days on a boat with friends that I had away from my life here, away from my life on the road, away from my band, away from catering, away from my life that I had built. I built this wonderful house, you know, with all this stuff in it, you know. And then I had my life there, and it was interesting because I was able to spend a lot of time with those people and a lot of time down there, and I was able as a songwriter to capture just these really intimate moments that would have been really easy to let evaporate. And that's one of the things that I'm proudest of about this record, is there's a story on every song, there's a story behind every picture. And one day we were on a boat with a lot of friends, and we had probably, if you ask everyone now that was on that boat, we were technically overserved, and but it was just magic. And it was one of those days where you just watch the sun sink below the waterline, and everybody was very quiet on the boat, and everybody was, you know, just taken in the moment. And that's where I started writing this next song called "It's That Time of Day," because there's a specific time of day that is just magic, and it makes it all make sense, you know. And you realize that there's something out there much bigger than all of us, and we may not understand it, but we know by looking at that that there's something much bigger than all of us, and just very happy to be, you know, to have music in our life and all those friends in our life, and that's where this song was born. And it was coming across the channel from the British Virgin Islands back into to the USVI in 2008, I believe it was. So.

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0: Well done, guys. Keep this up. We'll win the under-18s next year. Well done.
1: Hey, well done. Hey,
2: boys.
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2: 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Have a cold one.
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I had the title, and we just kind of started, what does this mean? This is another one that I feel like the title could have gone to a very like sad, emotional place. But me being me, I still wanted to have that strong kind of character in there. So I love the fact this is a breakup song. I'm here at the bar, you know, drinking my pain away. You and me can hang out. Like, why should we both be lamenting over lost love separately? We're both here doing the same thing. Let's just do that together. I love that the character, I was like, I don't want her like going home with him. I don't want any of that. I just want it to be like, okay, we'll just hang out, we'll drink, share a corner booth kiss. But it's just more about that night and that moment and that band-aid and then going your separate ways. Like, this isn't a thing. I'm not looking to start a new relationship.

0: School zones. Drivers must obey the school zone speed limit of 40 kilometres per hour between the school zone and end school zone signs. The school zone speed limit applies on New South Wales government school days and during the times on the school zone sign. School zone hours are normally 8 a.m. until 9:30 a.m. and then 2:30 p.m. until 4 p.m. School zones are enforceable on all New South Wales government school days. These include pupil free days and on the days when non-government schools may or may not be in operation.
1: Back in 1849, a Victorian barley farmer began brewing his own beer in a small wooden shack at the back of his farm. For 15 years he toiled with barley, hops and yeast, trying to ferment that perfect brew. But he never got it right. And then he died. So we bought up the land in Pyramid Hill at a very cheap price and built a magnificent pub. And today, that's the very same pub that brings you great hospitality along with that glorious Carlton Draft. What a lovely story. Good friends and good company. You'll find it all at the Victoria Hotel, Pyramid Hill.
2: Welcome to Gundagai. Between 1859 and 1861, there was the discovery of gold in the hills surrounding the town. As miners swelled the population, so too came schools, churches, a hospital, and expanded commerce. The Prince Alfred Bridge was built to span the floodplain in 1867. What stories it could tell of the vast amounts of freight and infrastructure carried over its wooden planks. The railway arrived in 1886, and the twin bridge enabling the extension of the line to Tumut was opened in 1903. Another gold boom swelled the population around the turn of the century with the discovery of the Reno and Bongongolong gold fields. Underpinning the life of the town was the wealth created in the countryside. Agricultural life was booming and the river was utilised for the growing of crops to feed a hungry and growing city population. Gundagai was declared a town in 1889 and Agjungbilly Shire Council created in 1906 to administer the district. These two were amalgamated in 1923 to form the Gundagai Shire Council, which still administers local government today.
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0: So next time you're passing through Leechville, pop into the Leechville Hotel, where everyone's a local. 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
1: G'day, this is Colin Buchanan. You know, we're all heading for the mighty Tamworth Country Music Festival. 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
2: Welcome to Wangaratta. Kaluna Park is a 5.2 hectare red gum riverine bushland situated between the King River and the Merriwa Park levee bank. The King River originally flowed around the edge of Merriwa Park. In 1957, a levee bank was built across the King River to protect Merriwa Park from regular flooding, and the river was diverted to its present position. The lagoon in Merriwa Park and the billabong and wetlands in Kaluna Park are sections of the original river system.
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Truck owners and drivers could soon have a whole lot more info at their disposal about their vehicle's wheels and tyres. Maxeon Wheels has just unveiled new sensor technology that captures all the key data from a heavy vehicle's wheels and tyres and then shares that data to both the driver and to the fleet. It's known as MaxSmart, and the system uses kinetic energy

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This is Sean Eisen, and a big hello to everyone out there listening on the road. 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

This song is for Landon and Sophia. Hello, thanks for calling in. How are you? 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
1: I was 100% sure that there was no one there.
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3: Welcome to Beveridge. Much is made of the history of Ned Kelly, and many would paint him as an Australian folk hero. But police constables of the district would tell a very different story in October 1878. Sergeant Kennedy, with constables Lonergan, Scanlon and McIntyre, rode out from Mansfield to hunt the Kelly gang. Making one of his regular reconnoitres, Kelly spotted the police camp and hurried back to raise the alarm. The next day, Kennedy and Scanlon rode out on patrol, leaving only Lonergan and McIntyre in camp. The two troopers were relaxed by the campfire when Ned, Joe, Steve and Dan emerged silently from the bush. They challenged the troopers and ordered them to bail. Lonergan jumped to his feet and drew his revolver, but Ned shot him dead. McIntyre surrendered immediately. When Kennedy and Scanlon returned to the camp, Ned killed Kennedy while Joe Byrne finished off Scanlon, but McIntyre managed to escape on Kennedy's horse. Constable McIntyre reached Mansfield to raise the alarm and repeated the story of a cowardly ambush by the Kellys and a mass slaughter, which shocked Mansfield and, in time, the whole country. Ned Kelly, Dan Kelly, Steve Hart and Joe Byrne were proclaimed outlaws to be taken dead or alive. Controversy arose in 2007 when it was suggested that Ned Kelly be used as an emblem for the Victorian Armed Crimes Task Force. The idea was quickly abandoned.
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2: Back in 1849, a Victorian barley farmer began brewing his own beer in a small wooden shack at the back of his farm. For 15 years he toiled with barley, hops and yeast, trying to ferment that perfect brew. 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So we bought up the land in Pyramid Hill at a very cheap price and built a magnificent pub. And today that's the very same pub that brings you great hospitality along with that glorious Carlton Draft. What a lovely story. Good friends and good company. You'll find it all at the Victoria Hotel, Pyramid Hill.
3: 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Radio advertising is 100% tax deductible, which means an annual campaign launched just before tax time is a straight business deduction. 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
2: Back in 1849, a Victorian barley farmer began brewing his own beer in a small wooden shack at the back of his farm. For 15 years he toiled with barley, hops and yeast, trying to ferment that perfect brew. But he never got it right. And then he died. So we bought up the land in Pyramid Hill at a very cheap price and built a magnificent pub. And today, that's the very same pub that brings you great hospitality along with that glorious Carlton Draft. What a lovely story. Good friends and good company. You'll find it all at the Victoria Hotel, Pyramid Hill.

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He spotted my guitar and said, "What do you do?" I said, "I sing for a living. Country music mixed with a little rock and a little blues."

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1: What you're about to hear actually happened.
2: G'day, Baz. What you been up to?
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0: When approaching a level crossing with flashing lights, stop at the white line when flashing lights and bells are operating. Wait for lights and bells to cease operating before proceeding. Obey the signs and signals at level crossings.
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2: Welcome to Wangaratta. John Bowser, Australian politician, was the 26th Premier of Victoria. He was born in London, the son of an army officer, and arrived in Melbourne as a child with his family. He grew up at Bacchus Marsh, and when he left school, got a job with the Bacchus Marsh Express. As a young man, he went to Scotland and worked on newspapers while studying at Edinburgh University. Returning to Australia, he settled in Wangaratta, where he farmed and managed the Wangaratta Chronicle, which he eventually bought. In 1894, Bowser was elected to the Victorian Legislative Assembly for Wangaratta and Rutherglen. No doubt owning the local paper was a big advantage. He represented Wangaratta for 35 years. He was Minister for Public Instruction in the Liberal government of Thomas Bent in 1908 to 1909, but thereafter did not hold office again until he became Premier. He emerged as one of the leaders of the Conservative rural faction of the Liberal Party, known then as the Economy Party, concerned with getting roads and railways to their districts, cutting government expenditure and keeping country areas represented in the Assembly.
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0: Stop, drop, and roll one actually came from, we all were sitting around, and I guess it was later in the evening. We probably all had some buzzes going on, and we just finished a
1: Never.
0: song, and Miranda goes, "Whew, we're on fire, I think." And then she goes, "Stop, drop, and roll one." And so then, like, we just started writing. We wrote it really fast, but we were kind of collecting from stories from us and our friends. Like, one of our friends, Amy, had actually said when we left or headed to a bar one night, she said, "You think I'll leave that bar covered in men?" And so we wrote that in there. And so we wanted it to be fun and funny.
2: It's actual quotes put into melody.
0: Yeah,
2: Most
0: that's
2: of
0: right.
2: it.
0: Yeah.
1: And it's like dumping out a girl's purse, too. Like
2: Yeah.
1: one's got the
0: I
1: lashes,
0: know.
1: one's got the
2: Yeah,
1: towel,
2: it is.
1: one's got the.
0: It's kind of setting everybody up for, okay, this is them, this is who they are. And stop, drop, and roll one is so clever. Like, when you said that, I didn't hear it the first time we were writing. And then I remember you said it again, stop, drop, and roll one. I was like, what? I've never heard that. I think that's a very clever title.
2: It was a very, it was an
3: It's
2: accidental,
3: 5:15.
2: co-title. Yeah, it was just an accidental song, you know,
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1: 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The roundabout sign means slow down and prepare to give way. 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When there is a safe gap in the traffic, enter the roundabout. You must also indicate left when exiting. Remember, slow down and give way to traffic already on the roundabout. 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
3: Welcome to Tar Cutter. Archibald Watson is one of the most colourful characters in Australasian medical history. The legends surrounding his life may tend to overshadow his achievements as a surgeon and anatomist, but his legacy as a teacher and mentor to generations of Australian surgeons cannot be overestimated. He was born at Tarcutta on the 27th of July 1849, the eldest of the four sons of Sydney Grandison Watson. On leaving school, his restless spirit called him in search of adventure in the South Seas, and he took passage in the brig Carl, an ill-fated voyage which was to haunt him for the rest of his life. Arrested on suspicion of kidnapping and murder, he skipped bail and returned in secret to the Upper Murray, while his father arranged for him to flee the country. However, in 1884, Watson had returned to Australia to take up the elder chair in anatomy in Adelaide. Here he built his unrivalled reputation as a teacher and consultant. He later became lecturer in operative surgery and pathologist, and finally surgeon to the Adelaide Hospital. In 1900, he obtained leave from Adelaide to attend the Boer War. He returned to the elder chair in 1902, but a decade later, in 1914, at the age of 65 years, Watson enlisted in the AIF, and was sent as chief pathologist to Gallipoli, Lemnos and Egypt. At the end of the war, he returned to Adelaide, retired from his positions, and was succeeded.
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The Soul Wisdom Project with me, Shakti Botazzi, starts now. Welcome once again to another episode of the Soul Wisdom Project. And today we have a beautiful question to get us started. Are you here by accident? Am I here by accident? That's a good one. But what's beautiful about this topic is that we could go a million ways. But today I want to go three specific ways. You're going to walk away with a better understanding of why here on earth, how here on earth, and why now here on earth. It's a beautiful topic. I could sit down and over coffee or cacao or tea or mate, speak to you and with you about this for hours, because I'm passionate about how our souls are walking this path on earth. But before we even start, I want to tell you that you will want to have the living your soul's blueprint guide for this. It's a guide I wrote that has an extension of this conversation with a lot of details for you to reason and journal and go deeper into the answers to these questions. Why here? How here? Why now? And you can get this guide in the description to this video or this audio, depending upon if you're listening on Spotify or any podcast platform, or in any platform you're watching the video. But you can also get it on my website, theawakenpath.com/soul-living-blueprint. So anywhere, go get it and follow through, because I know it's an activation in and of itself to get this handout and walk through it. Now, let's start. Are you here by accident? I'm sure that if you're listening to this show, you kind of know that, nah, you're not here by accident. But that doesn't mean that you understand why you're here or how you're here. But you know probably already that your soul made an agreement before you arrived. You chose this lifetime. You chose this moment in time. You chose this body. And to choose the lifetime, the moment in time, and this body, you actually have to choose a lot of things. You have to choose the family you're coming into, because that family has a certain biology, has a certain body type, has a certain culture, a certain, they live in a certain part of the earth, and there's ancestors in that family line. And it's fascinating, because in this lifetime, you're part of that ancestry, earthbound ancestry. But if you put together all of your lifetimes, your ancestry goes through so many traditions, so many countries, so many cultures, and so many planets. It's not necessarily just Earth. So here's a super interesting piece of statistic. And that's that in this moment on Earth, there's three types of souls. There's a soul that has been earthbound for many lifetimes. And I don't mean bound as in you're trapped here and you can't go elsewhere. Simply that you are used to have your soul inside this cosmic body, this cosmic suit, which is meat and flesh, and it's this tangible body. And
these souls that have been on Earth for many lifetimes, and I consider myself one of these souls, are fairly comfortable in the body. This doesn't mean that you don't have trauma in your body, that you don't have issues with your health or your weight or your looks or whatever it is. That's not what I'm talking about. It's about knowing how to live inside the body, a little bit like a puppeteer that's moving the strings and that is just learning, and it's kind of awkward in the puppet versus a puppeteer that just knows how to move the puppet and the puppet moves beautifully. So earthbound souls, we are comfortable enough in this flesh. Then you have two more types of souls, and I'm going to address those in a moment. Let me tell you that beyond what I'm about to say, about 95% of humanity is walking a level of evolution. If you say 1 to 10, 10 being the maximum evolutionary experience, being enlightened and having really realized your awareness of the divine nature of who you are or who you be. Then let's say 95% of humanity is between 1 and 7. Or I should say between, yeah, but most of that 1 and 7 is between 4 and 7. Okay? And then there's about 5% of humanity that is in the 7, 8, 9, and 10. And we are the way showers. We're the ones that made part of the agreement of being here at this time to do the work for the new earth. And we'll go deeper into this throughout today's call. But the type of souls. So, in this 5%, so earthbound souls all over the place, but in particularly these 5% of souls, there's 2.5 of those that are earthbound, like I was saying. And then the other 2.5 is made up of 1.25 angelic souls and 1.25 enlightened off planet beings, souls that are coming to Earth for the first time. So basically, you have of these 5% of the way showers, you have 2.5 that are used to be in the body and operate in the three-dimensional density with the body, and the other 2.5 are very uncomfortable in the body, especially the off-planet enlightened souls. And so you will see, we are seeing a lot of autism, a lot of people struggling to operate, quote unquote, normally on the social norms. And I say normally because define normal. There is no normal. I think by now we're all not normal. Whatever was defined as normal in the past years of the civilizations and the tribes and the clans and the hierarchical society, there is no more norm. We're all so odd. And it isn't the oddity that it's our strength, and we forget. And I digress. So back to this, what I'm talking about specifically is really these other souls may have a lot of issues adapting to the constraints of the body because being their first lifetime on Earth, they don't really know how to operate on the body. So think back, puppeteer, learning how to use the strings. Having said that, let's come back with

journey. You're aware that there's an expansion, an ascension trend. You're about 5% of humanity. This is it. And we need about 10% of humanity to be fully on board with this frequency for the earth to go and flip into the new frequency, because it's like a lever, right? When you have a lever, you don't need the equal amount of weight on the other side of the pole as you have at the bottom. You have a lever. You just need the lever to do that flip. Unfortunately, that's what we need too. If you're listening to this show, I know you're here by soul agreement. You are at a crucial time on Earth's evolution, not by chance. You actually planned this, and your presence is not random, it's required. And this is such a key thing, because we sometimes, lots of us, are playing small or have played small and have dimmed our light or are still dimming our light and are not being able to fully express this uniqueness that makes us unique. Because it's that uniqueness that is required on Earth at this time. Nature doesn't do redundance. Okay? So if you are here, there's only you here. And part of this I am fascinating with, because I've worked with a few identical twins. And actually, the father of my children is an identical twin as well. And I have learned that even identical twins are very different, which it is to be expected, right? So even identical twins are unique. And identical twins may have made a soul agreement to be identical twins, because nonetheless, between identical twins, there's a bond that supports them, different than the bond we can have if we are either a single child or a child in within a family of many siblings. So, when you are about to come down to Earth, you make an agreement of, I'm going to go down or up, who knows? I'm going to go in, dive in. And part of the agreement up until now, this is changing, and you may already be seeing what I'm about to say. Part of the agreement is that as you delve into the incarnation, into the carne, into the baby in the womb, you delve through the bard, forgetting all of the agreement. And then on the way out, you pass through the bard and you remember again, and you go and continue your journey, because the journey, the soul journey, is not only happening on Earth, but Earth is an amazing school for souls. And that's why so many souls like to come to Earth. Now, what I'm saying is that this agreement is being shifted. I was already informed of this many years ago by my guides. Two aspects will shift. The first one is that as these souls come to Earth, they have a task to achieve very fast. There's no time for them to go 30, 40, 50 years to learn, to shift, to remember, so that they can do the task they are here to do. Therefore, they come with memories open. Tell me if you are aware, as you see these little 2-year-olds, 1-year-olds, 3-year-olds online on any social media platform that are playing the piano like they've studied for a lifetime, drumming like they've studied for a lifetime, dancing, singing, all these endeavors that take years to master. And these little kids begin drumming when they don't even know how to say mama. That is the soul bringing a memory that hasn't been erased by design. How exciting is that? And that's because then these souls, whatever their gifts or their memories are, will already be there as part of the tools they have to operate and to do whatever they're here to do. For us, for all of us here, old enough to be able to listen to my words, now I hate to tell you, we have to forget. And the journey of awakening is.

the remembrance, is to really access that remembrance. And here's where it gets so interesting because I said two things. So the other thing before I go into what the journey of remembrance is like is that we have the Akashic Record. And I'm not going to have today a conversation about what the Akashic Record is because that's like a whole conversation and we can actually have a lot of fun with that. But I'm going to mention what it is. It is an energetic frequency that carries all of the information of all of your lifetimes on Earth. And you can especially access through accessing those records the information that pertains to the lessons that you're in this lifetime here to fully complete or heal or move through. And these souls that will be coming to Earth past 2027, especially even though some are already coming, they won't need the Akashic Records because they will have the remembrance with them. That's shifting. These are children coming to operate in the ascension path, in the ascension timeline of the Earth, to support the ascension at the new level, which is coming next year. Next year, as humanity, we are stepping through a threshold, a huge threshold that's marked especially through the eclipse that's going to be happening on August 2nd of 2027. Fully seeing this eclipse over Luxor and over the Mediterranean. But I digress again. This is such a conversation that can go all over the place. But what's fascinating is that not only is this information in the Akashic Records for you to access and for you to help yourself, because sometimes we are in the middle of a crossroads, we're in the middle of a really difficult time, and we are hopeless. Sometimes it's as simple as desiring a soulmate life, a love, a soulmate love life, and not finding that soulmate. Sometimes is about remembering why you're here. What is that purpose? And somehow you can't figure it out. And sometimes it's because you're truly confronting a moment of a big decision in your life, like changing jobs or relocating or choosing a partner for life or having a kid or whatever it is that these big decisions of life are. And we are so confused and we can't figure it out. And so we can access the Akash and look, because the Akash carries also the plan, right? Like it's past, present, future. But when you're reading on Earth, where time is linear, you are looking at what happened in the past, because it already happened in the linearity of Earth. You're looking at what's present in the present and in the future, because Earth has the technology of free will, you're looking at highest potential. So you're looking at, okay, if I make this choice, I will have this super beautiful outcome. If I make this choice, the outcome is going to be a little bit more rough. And Akashic readings, or in my case, I call them multidimensional readings, because when I do a reading for you, it's not just accessing the Akash, your divine team, the one with which you defined and designed this lifetime path, talks to me, I talk to them. And so you access really information about the plan for which you came here to Earth. And you access information about these milestones, these crossroads that you are confronting. Okay, one moment of breathing and taking all that in. You make a plan to come to Earth. You have a designed plan to come to Earth, and you plan that not alone, but with your divine team. And your divine team is made up of beings of light, ancestors you may or may not remember from this lifetime, beings from off planet, angelic beings. Our divine teams are amazing. And we sit with them
on the other side of the veil, and we plan this lifetime. And we also plan certain milestones that we're going to go through no matter what decision making we make. So the easiest example I have about this is, let's say you say, well, in this lifetime, I will experience soulmate love, because it's many lifetimes that I've experienced heartache and heartbreak, and this lifetime, please, I want soulmate love. So of course you make agreements with other beings to be your soulmates. And then let's say you want a certain type of partner with certain characteristics. For the sake of this explanation, let's assume is a man that has a certain level of education, a certain culture. You have planned it out with quite about a lot of details. So that is one of those milestones that you're going to go through no matter what. So you're going about your life and it's time to come to this milestone. You don't know about it, you forgot. And you meet somebody. And this somebody meets you because they also made the agreement, right, of meeting the soulmate. And as you meet, you remember something activates within you. You have this spark, this feeling, and you're like, oh, yes, it's here. I can feel it. I know it. I want it. And then the person forgets. They don't remember. They don't recognize you. They don't remember. Or maybe they do recognize you, but because of their life lessons in this path, on this lifetime, they are so scared. They can't allow themselves to say, yes, I'm going to dive deep into the soulmate experience. And they pass. No, thank you. Pass. Not pass as in pass into another layer or level or beyond the veil. Just pass as in next, I'm going on to my next venture. Here you're left without soulmate love. Well, fear not, because that's not how it works. Since this is one of those milestones, then there's person B in the list, and person B will come from that list and will try again. And if person B doesn't remember, don't worry, person C will come along until literally one of those will remember and you will experience soulmate love. This is how it works. Doesn't that give you a little bit of hope? I love that. I love knowing that. And by now I've had so many proofs in the pudding that that's how it works. So what's beautiful about this? And so we are talking about why the first question, right? Why here? And how here? And we want to also address the why now. But before we go into the why now, I want to address this little seed, and then we'll go and take a break for a moment so you can anchor in everything we said. Everything we're talking about, this soul plan, this path, the people we're going to meet, and how those interactions are going to be, it's all written in the stars. Your birthday gives us information about where you appeared in this lifetime relative to the planets in our solar system and the star fields around us. And part of quantum physics speaks about a tiny particle known as the neutrinos. And the neutrinos are the tiniest, tiniest particle of mass that moves at more than the light speed, and whatever it touches has a spark of exchange of information of matter to matter. And therefore, all of the stars in the system, all of the planets, where they were in the sky, as your body is birthed, they touch you, they touched all of those cosmic planets and stars, and therefore you get that spark of information of that energetic of where they were relative to each other, relative to the sun. And that is truly what, when we look at it through different ways like astrology or human design, you are actually looking at what I love to call the mandala of your life. So in astrology, the sky is divided in 12
pieces of pi. In human design, it's divided in 64 pieces of pi. So you have a little bit more detail. Also, because astrology looks at the time of your birth, and human design looks at the time of your birth, and it also looks at a time 88 degrees of solar arc prior to the time of your birth, which was the time where you were in your mother's womb and your cerebral cortex was finally fully formed. And therefore, at that moment, just like in any other moment, but that neutrinos information that comes through is informing you. And it's also informing you about, because you're inside your mother's womb, all of the ancestral information from your mother's womb, the lineage, the ancestral line. Therefore, we, through human design, can also look at your karmic information and also at your lineage information. How fascinating is that? So, it's written in the stars, and that mandala that you see, either astrology or that human design chart, which is your user manual for this lifetime, really give you information, and it tells you how you can operate best. It gives you an understanding of why things are happening the way are happening in your life, and it also helps your soul remember, because not only you have a map that's written in the stars, but you also left a map inside of you. So we're going to stop right here, take a break, and when we come back, I'm going to tell you more about these cosmic breadcrumbs that you can begin gathering and gaining a deeper understanding of why here, how here, why now. So let's go take a break, and we'll be right back. Hi, I'm Shakti Botazzi. In August 2027, I'm inviting you to join me in Luxor, Egypt, where a total solar eclipse will cast 6 minutes of sacred darkness over one of the most powerful lands on Earth. I'll be there guiding an initiation journey at the exact convergence of the solar eclipse, and a few days later, the Lion's Gate portal on 8/8, a moment of profound alignment, activation, and transformation, the start of a new era for humanity. If you feel the pull, if you know you're here for something more, this is your invitation to step beyond the ordinary and into a once-in-a-lifetime experience. We'll walk through ancient temples, gather in sacred ceremony, and cross a cosmic threshold together. Something that won't happen again in your lifetime. For over 40 years, I've been preparing for this moment. I've guided transformational journeys around the world, including a deeply sacred pilgrimage to Egypt in the year 2023. I know this land, I know its power, and I know why you are being called there now. Registration closes June 30th, 2026, and early bird pricing ends May 30th, 2026. You can go to my website, theawakenpath.com, and right there on the homepage, go to the Golden Threshold and sign up for this moment. Your soul already knows. And we are back, and we were talking about, why are you here on Earth? Is it by accident? How are you here and why now? And we spoke about your soul agreement, your soul life plan, the fact that there's a consistent plan for you, people you're going to meet no matter what, these milestones in your path that are going to be there no matter what. And we left it at the fact that there is a map in the stars that has a lot of information for you that helps in the understanding of the experiences you've had. And especially when we look at it from a lot more complex way of looking at it through the transits of where the planets are today in regards to how it was on your birth chart or your human design, you can really have information about what ways
are the most potent ones, the most empowering ones for you to live, and how to use your own skills in the best way for your highest and best and all of those that you love. And the soul left a map not only in the skies, but it also left a map inside of you. And that's why I always say, download the Soul Divine Blueprint, because there's codes in you that carry that information. And sometimes as you listen to me talk, already some of those codes may be activating. I've been told part of the medicine I carry is that I activate others into remembrance. That's because of my soul's path, because of my soul's purpose, because of the training I've had with different shamanic native tribes, with all kinds of teachers through different parts in the world, through the 40 years that I've been on this path, and because of my own soul journey, where I do make myself available for the most benevolent divine spirit of love and light to operate through me and to move through me when people say yes to listen to, for example, what I'm saying right now. So even if you're just listening and not watching, these words carry a frequency that may still impact you in ways that you will begin to remember more. So that map is also inside of you. And yes, I do advise you to download the Soul Divine Blueprint because it can help you in the remembrance as well. And you can look at that link on the description to the podcast, the video on my website. You can download it anytime. It's free. Now, about the cosmic breadcrumbs that we were talking about, these yearnings that you feel are there for a reason. They're showing you the path. We've talked about this in several of our shows. But there's also some very, very special indications in the astral chart, in human design, things like the north and south nodes. Those are a true path where you bring in the south node, your remembrance, the things you do have access to in terms of tools and in terms of skills, but also in terms of baggage. Baggage, as baggage can be any suitcase. It can carry good things that are useful and things that are less useful. But the baggage is also the traumas that you've had in past lives and that you want to move through in this lifetime. And the north node in that directive is where the soul is aiming to. The north node is that beacon that takes you into, okay, as I figure out this south node information, that's where the expansion of my soul, the most beautiful expansion and expression of who I m be comes forth. And so understanding what's in this south node and what's in this north node, not only at the time of birth, but at your solar returns. Every time you have a birthday, there's a new map that plays with your birth map. But also at any point in time, depending upon where the stars and the planets are, like right here, like today. And this, we can dive deep into this both in a human design reading and astrology reading. A comprehension of both human design really carries a lot of astrology in it. So, for example, we have certain big milestones we go through. We have Saturn. Saturn is such a planet, is the god of time. It's a master teacher of boundaries, of foundational aspects of our lives, also of constriction, also of the shadows. It depends, it's all of that. And Saturn returns to the exact point where it was when we were born, roughly every 30 years. If you do a session with me, I can tell you exactly when that moment was. It could be 28, 29, 30, 31, could be any time in there, but roughly, let's say 30 years. So when Saturn returns the first time to your life, there's an activation.
And it has a lot to do with moving from truly being a young adult and an adult in the making into really releasing all that backpack that carries a lot of the burdens of our family and our identifications, especially our family of origin. I'm not even talking lineage. And stepping in a bigger way into adulting, being a full adult. Then 30 years later at 60, whoops, we go through this again. That second Saturn return has a completely different activation. And it's really rough. I just went through it 2 years ago, so it was hard. But it's so clear what it brought into my life. And then again, when you're 90, if you're lucky and you live those many years on Earth. Another such important recurrence is Chiron. Chiron is the deepest wound that your soul is here to learn. And for Chiron, it takes 50 years to go around and come back to the place it was when you were born. And Chiron's return, which is around the time when you were 50, really brings a rush of upgrade, because whatever it is that you may have not really finished learning by the time Chiron returns, then you're taken into like a fast speed course to get you to where you are so that you can begin the return cycle of Chiron. Because basically, that biggest wound of your soul, you understand, you unpack, and then it becomes part of the medicine you carry for others. And that's a huge deal. And that's why it's called the wounded healer, because it was through that wound that you become a healer for others. Another such path is when Uranus comes, but Uranus has an 80-year cycle, roughly. So what's really big is when Uranus is in exact opposition to where it was when you were born. So Uranus was here, and then 40 years later is over here. And that opposition especially breaks through that comfort you may feel about living that South Node, the topics we spoke about, the things you know how to do, where you're comfortable, the skills you have, and even being in that trauma you're kind of familiar with, into enough. I can't stay inside this box, inside this shirt that's too tight. I really need to let go. And you have the courage through that opposition of Uranus to leap into that beacon that was calling you. And that's why I always say, listen to those yearnings, because they're marking the path for you. It is where your soul is pointing at. It is what I call the golden path. And that's why it's so important to recognize these moments in time. Regardless of where you are you 30, are you 40, are you 50, are you 60, are you 70? It is so insightful to look at when these transits happened or when they are about to happen, because then you are ready and prepared and they don't blindside you. And for that, I do offer you to book a human design call with me. Let's look at these things together. Let's look at where you are in your path. What are the tools you have? How you can best make use of them? What things are happening to you that you're unaware of, that you could use energetics that are available for you and that you're not able to harness because you're unaware? That and a lot more is what I can help you with when you do a human design reading with me. So go to theawakenpath.com and work with me, human design, and book your call, one session or a package. Just go there. And if you want to dive deep into any and all of these aspects, let's have a conversation. Now, more about the path and why you're here and how this map is important and the map inside of you. Remember what I said about that plan you devise with your divine team? That path has an ideal path. Let's say that at every intersection, you choose the best possible
path. So you have a junction. Should I go to college or should not go to college? I don't know if going or not going would be the best because I don't know what's in your plan. But let's say you choose go to college in this case. You go to college, and yes, that was the best path. So now you're heading into the next highest potential because you took the best path there. And then you have another crossroads and is about taking job A or job B. Let's say that job B was better or is better for you than job A. But for some reason, maybe more money or the location, or you like the guy that interviewed you or the gal that interviewed you, you take job A. And whoops, that wasn't the perfect path. Don't worry, you'll learn lessons. You'll probably go high speed learning and you'll reach another point where there's another decision point. So when we go through life and we really lean into the challenges and we keep choosing for our highest and best, I call that our golden path. And golden path doesn't mean you're not going to have any challenges. It doesn't mean you're not going to have any difficulties because we planned the challenges and the difficulties and the stretches because that is how the soul learns on earth. So it's okay. The point is to lean into these challenges, to understand the lessons of why they're happening, and to keep moving in this obstacle course. The good news is that it gets better. Yes, it gets better. So younger years may be a little bit harder. You're hitting your head against the wall and you're like, I'm not sure I can do this. But then as you move along, you learn about yourself, you learn about your strengths, you learn about your weaknesses, your weak points. You learn how to work with all that information. And therefore, as new challenges come along, as you move forward in your life, you're more masterful at addressing those. I have this understanding that I've discovered is very useful for all the people I work with in the healing journey. I always say there's four steps to the healing journey. The first step is you have some trauma, you have some difficulty that is really painful for you, and you're not even aware you have it. You're just going about life in the tarot, like the Fool, the zero card, the moment of beginning. You're just like la la la la. You go with, a bag full of your skills. You have no idea what's in the bag. And every time there's an outside cause that hits that karma, that karmic cause, you react. You react like a robotic reaction. Button press, reaction. As you go along and you keep doing that, no learning there, just reactivity. Then you begin realizing that you're really tired and really hurt of reactivity, and that every time that button is pressed, it's really painful, and that you really want to understand how to not have so much pain every time somebody presses that button. And you begin asking yourself new questions. And you begin to stop and go like, okay, what's happening here? So sometimes you get help at that time. Lots of you get help at that time, a coach, a healer, a therapist, someone, a friend that can listen to you. And you begin to understand and unpack what that is all about. So you're like, oh, I get it. I'm so in pain because my dad left us when I was three, that every time somebody leaves me for whatever reason, friend, lover, whatever, I really get mad. Okay, I can work with that. I can begin to work with that. So then somebody comes along, hits that same red button. You see it, you're aware of it. Yet you cannot stop their reactivity. You still react. But that's from step one, you went to step two because now you're aware that, oh, I see how this is happening. I can see this dynamic. I get it. I get it. I get it. And so you begin to go deeper into the healing. Okay, how can I let go of this? How can I go back in time and talk to that child that was abandoned? How can I become the woman that doesn't
reverse back into childhood every time this happened? How can? And you began finding the answers to these things. So then one day somebody hits that red button and you are there and you're able to pause long enough. And just as you thought you would not react, you still react. But that is stage three. You were able to pause long enough, which takes us fast and furiously to stage four, because then the next time somebody will hit that button, you're going to stop, you're going to pause, you're going to see it, and you're going to be able to hold back and not react. And karma flips and you're through. And actually, there's a fifth time. The universe will come and check with you. And once again, somebody will come and hit that red button and you'll go, and off we go. And that's all those times when, life brings you once again that same experience, the merry-go-round, I call it, right? It's like you keep finding yourself in the same stop of the merry-go-round. And you're like, again, are you serious? I already dealt with this. And it just goes through. And you're like, oh, I see. That was just the test to see if I had really, really learned that lesson. So that is part of this journey of awareness. And it is beautiful when we understand that, because then we understand this path we're on, and we are also understanding that remembrance of, oh, I see, as I heal from that abandonment trauma that I had, I can now be more of who I am, more at ease with who I am, because I don't care if somebody is here or not here, because I'm here for myself. And as you're here for yourself, that golden path is really in front of you, because now you're just walking along it regardless of what's happening around you. Isn't that awesome? Wow. Fully, we have that kind of path, right? We are not at the whim of our karma. We're not at the whim of the winds. And that is the most important message I want to leave for you today. If you are feeling that the winds are really hitting you strong, remember that you have all the information inside of you. On the sky map, you have all the information about what are your tools, what are your skills, and even the information of what those karmic lessons are, so that you can unpack them and really gain that power back. And then we can understand why now. Why now? Because this is the path you took, so that now you can carry that wisdom that you have, and this is regardless of your age. This is not about I need to be an elder or a wise woman. You can be a wise young person and still be in what I'm talking about. So, your golden path, your soul purpose, the reason why you're here at this moment in time is shown to you with a yearning, with a longing, with a pull that is very real. A pull for what, you may say? A pull for more. It's pulling me. I know there is something I cannot name that is having me be restless, but it's not restlessness, is the information coming to you that for some reason you're not able to decipher. Because your soul is giving you many, many, many signals, many, many breadcrumbs to help you remember. And one of the most difficult parts is that we sometimes confuse our desire with our mind's games and our mind's boycotting fearful guidance, and therefore we veer off path, and then we suffer a lot and we struggle a lot. And then we come back to, well, but I yearn for this so much. Why isn't this happening? Where am I meant to go? What am I meant to do? All of that is part of your remembering. So your task is to remember, as simple as that may sound. How do you remember?
with all the tools I'm giving you, you remember by meditating, you remember by understanding your human design, you remember by understanding the north and south node playing out, by understanding at what moment of the transits you are of your birth chart. Am I crossing a threshold? Is it my Saturn return, my Uranus opposition, my Chiron return? Where am I in the map of my life? What's happening? Why here? What's the stretch right now? What is it that I desire that is either happening or not happening? Where is it that I'm confused about? What is it that I'm unconscious about? You may not even have it in your aware. You may just hit the wall over and over and not being aware. And that's when working with somebody like me or somebody that does the type of work I do can be so helpful, because we do have blind spots. The blind spots, just like in the mirror of a car, are those points where trauma was so hard that our subconscious created a blind spot. Let's not look at that because it's too painful. We can look at just before that or just after that. And so when you have somebody outside of you can show you those blind spots, because I see all of it. I don't have blind spots, right? I see it all. And then you're like, oh, that's what was happening. I get it now. And once you begin to understand what's happening, then you can deal with it. Then you can confront it. Then you can work with it. Then you can move into, okay, how do I move on with this? And you choose, am I ready to let it go? Do I want to keep hitting my head against the wall? Or what is it that I want to do? So that awareness is key, and it literally activates our soul into remembering why we're here at this time. And I know that for many of us, and I've been through this probably 20 years ago, this started, this soul's purpose calling me with a vengeance. And for many of us, our soul's purpose is calling. It's already inside of you, like I said, but you may not be finding it. You may be confused. You may not understand what's going on. If you are in this position, if you are not understanding why what's happening in your life is happening, you're not understanding why you're struggling and suffering so much about certain things, contact me. Let's book a call. Let's work together. Let's dive deep. We can pull from this thread from, a multidimensional reading. First, let's look at, your astral chart. Let's look at the Akashic records. Let's look at, talk to your divine team, figure out if there's something key that needs to be addressed. We can look at your astral chart, at the human design, at what are the transits right now? What's happening? Are you in one of these key returns? All of these things can give you powerful information so that you can really begin unpacking why here in this moment, the why now. And let's add to this fact that is key, and it's that you are here because you are needed in the universe. You are needed. We need your light, your uniqueness, your quirks, your creativity, your solarity, your ideas, your way of looking at things and unpacking them. They are all unique to you. We need your love. You love in a unique way. We need your passion. We need all of you, all of the imperfect, perfect you. So what's important is that you lean into the discomfort of being less than perfect, into the discomfort of the painful aspects that you realize are keeping you from being fully the beautiful, quirky self that you are. And that path requires for this time on earth requires healing. Our souls came to earth at a time where we would forget in the bard, we would walk trauma through childhood on purpose, because those are the beginnings of the
karmic points so that we can heal what we're here to heal, and so we can go beyond that, and so that from that healing we gain our medicine and we become wise and we are free to be fully who we are. I hope you're picking up what I'm putting down, because there's a reason why you're here on Earth at this time. You chose to be here on Earth at this time. You chose Earth as opposed to choosing any other planet, because honestly, even the souls that are Earthbound, like I said before, originally, we come from outside of planet Earth. We are galactic beings, even if we're used to be on Earth at this time. And to give you an idea, those of us who've been on Earth at this time, we've been on Earth anywhere between 700 lifetimes to 1,000 lifetimes. If we are in the group of leaders of the way showers, we probably have been here 1,000 lifetimes. Can you imagine hitting our head on the wall 1,000 lifetimes? It's humbling, isn't it? But here you are again in the merry-go-round. And why now? Because now is crucial. And many of us said, let's go, because this is the moment in which humanity is needing our experience, our stamina, our purpose. And for you to discover what this purpose is key. And let me tell you, this purpose could be anything. It's not about being a spiritual leader. It's about being the best thing of what you're here to be. You may need to be the perfect daughter, the perfect wife, the perfect sister, the perfect mother, the perfect teacher, the perfect financing analyst, the perfect IT, information technology, programmer, whatever it is you're here to do. And yes, of course, maybe also a spiritual teacher, a yoga teacher, or whatever it is you're here to do. Make sure you tap into that, because that is the only way you will feel fulfilled. Your soul will expand and you will be doing what you're here to do. So remember to download the Living Your Soul's Blueprint Guide, because it's going to help you go deeper and unpacking this. 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
8: 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It's on for 10 days, climaxing with the Country Music Awards of Australia. 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

Prison is a song that allows me to tap into my roots of growing up playing rock and playing heavy metal. And it's a side of me that I really wanted to show on this record. And it's a dark love song. I know it's a title like Prison doesn't really lend itself to a love song, but we wanted to write about this guy.

0: 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Deakin Village has 15 units and is located in Gooda and Tawny Street, Tongala. For further information or to arrange an inspection, contact Jean Courtney or Sarah T at 18 Purdy Street, Tongala, or phone them on 03 5859 0800 or give them an email at tacs@tongalas.own.net.au.
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0: I just have a passion for any kind of good movie. Because to me, the movies, I like to write songs. So to me, I like to watch movies that kind of intrigue the mind a little bit. I just love watching how, even if it's a comedy, I just love to see how writers put everything together. I love to see how directors interpret certain situations and how they do it. I've just always been very intrigued by the movie industry in general. I love everything that comes with movies. I mean, it's just a lot of fun. I really enjoy it. It's very entertaining for me. It's just fun, whether it's a comedy or something very serious. I just enjoy it. My wife and I were going to see Springsteen in concert. It was the Devils and Dust tour where he was just by himself. It wasn't the band. And my wife was 7 months pregnant, and we were trying to decide on names and kind of one of those constant arguments of what we think the best name for our kid is. And he cranked in, third song was Youngstown, actually. And he was doing this crazy stuff with his guitar. And my son and my wife's belly was started hurting her and beating around down there, going crazy, which sums him up now because he's crazy. And so I jokingly said, oh, look, he wants to be named Bruce. And my wife loved it and thought it was great. So
1: it's
0: she stuck with it.
1: 19.

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0: Oi, Nick.
1: Hey, mate, how you going?
0: Good, bro, and you?
1: Not bad.
0: Look, we were wondering, would you be able to grab us a couple of drinks?
1: Can't you boys get it yourselves?
0: Oh, man, they're checking IDs, and we're underage.
1: Yeah, no problems. Give us some cash.
0: Yeah,
1: here you go, boys. Don't tell anyone that, no,
2: mate. The supply of alcohol to minors is an offence. You will pay the price. Supply means supply.
3: What you're about to hear actually happened.
4: G'day, Baz. 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
5: Helping to catch smugglers.
4: Pull the other one, mate.
5: Nah, seriously. 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
4: Oh.
5: So I go and take a squiz, and sure enough, there's this joker out in the scrub, only this time he's got a big net and he's trying to catch cockies.
4: So did you confront him?
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4: The what?
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4: So what happened?
5: Well, customs caught up with him at Perth Airport, trying to smuggle something like 200 native birds and animals out.
4: Mate, they're worth a fortune overseas.
5: Not this lot. This bloke's facing up to 10 years in jail.
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6: Welcome to Wangaratta. William Bill Arquette was a noted Australian barrister. He was born in Wangaratta, Victoria. He is noted for fighting against the requirements of the 1907 Factories Employment of Chinese Act, which discriminated against Australian-born Chinese. He successfully opposed proposed legislative amendments in 1904, 1905 and 1907, which would have specifically discriminated against Chinese in the furniture industry. Arquette was a co-founder of the Australian Chinese Association and the Victorian delegate to the opening of the Chinese National Parliament in 1912. In 1913 to 1914 and 1917, he acted as Consul General for China in Melbourne. His daughter, Marlan, is the mother of the British guitarist John Williams.
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0: I love 1, 2, 3, baby, don't think twice. And it's just such a great, I mean, you know, I love that lyric straight away. And I like the swagger and the whole vibe of the song. It's that same kind of, it's a poor boy romance kind of song. I just love those sort of lyrics. There's a guy in a band called American Bang, Jaron Johnson, he's the lead singer, and he co-wrote it with a couple of other guys. And Jaron sang the demo too. It was a really cool little garage band, kind of trashy demos, like a really cool Georgia Satellites vibe to it. And I like that kind of thing too, especially live, those sorts of things. You know, I come from three-piece band and that more loose. Georgia Satellite's the best way to put it. That kind of, it's that to me, it's that kind of song. It's just
1: loose
0: and roots and cool and got good
2: stuff.

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5: And into the straight and the grey breaks from the nuts. Well, they can throw away the cameras for this one. It's Gunsend again.

Well, I guess Slim Dusty started for me when I was just a small child growing up on our family cattle property, and my father always used to play Slim constantly on his little old record player, you know. And every couple of weeks we'd go into Kingaroy, our hometown, and he'd buy a new vinyl album. It was usually a Slim album, and we couldn't wait to get home and put it on the old record player. And I think I must have scratched nearly every record in his collection as a kid, just trying to listen to Slim songs, you know. And then I guess for me, you know, the beauty of Slim's songs was that it was all about our life on the land, you know. It was about what we did. And to those day, and to this day, I listen to some of those old songs, and it was like they were almost preempting my life, you know. And that's why Slim's material means so much to me. I can remember when I was probably about 12, Slim brought his show through Kingaroy, and there was a competition in the local newspaper. And I remember that I won one of his albums. And I remember being scared stiff on the night of the show when they presented him on stage, and Slim shook my hand and was like, oh, geez, I'm not going to wash this hand ever again, you know. And I reckon a little bit of that rubbed off, because here I am singing and playing guitar. Right.

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4: School zones. Drivers must obey the school zone speed limit of 40 kilometres per hour between the school zone and end school zone signs. The school zone speed limit applies on New South Wales government school days and during the times on the school zone sign. 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

Me on You's definitely, it's the sexy song of the record. And I mean, it's summed up so well in the first lyrics of the chorus. You know, it's better than the buzz that I get from drinking.

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3: School zones. Drivers must obey the school zone speed limit of 40 kilometres per hour between the school zone and end school zone signs. The school zone speed limit applies on New South Wales government school days and during the times on the school zone sign. School zone hours are normally 8 a.m. until 9:30 a.m. and then 2:30 p.m. until 4 p.m. School zones are enforceable on all New South Wales government school days. These include pupil free days and on the days when non-government schools may or may not be in operation.
4: Welcome to Gundagai. Jack O'Hagan recorded a version of the famous Jack Moses Gundagai poem in 1937. This song firmly put Gundagai on the world map and became a firm radio and gramophone popular hit. It has been recorded by hundreds of artists and is considered quintessentially Australian. The big question about Jack Moses' poem is whether the dog sat or shat in or on the box. Did the poet willingly censor himself? The answer to this can be found in a booklet published in 1932 for the commemorative ceremony unveiling the monument at Gundagai. The booklet explains the early myth and relates how one dog, near Five Mile Creek, actually shat in the tucker box while waiting for his master's return. On hearing this, Moses wrote a ditty. Good morning, mate, you are too late, the shearing is all over. Tie up your dog behind the log, come in and have some Dover. For Nobby Jack has broke the yoke, poked out the leader's eye, and the dog shat in the tucker box 5 miles from Gundagai.
5: It's 8:30.

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0: 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Whatever you want, they will get it for you. It's a treat when you don't have to ask for favours and the restaurant just doles them out. And of course the food is out of this world. You can sip champagne in the spacious bistro area or at the main front bar. Maybe a beer on the terrace is more for you. You'll find the whole feel is laid back and friendly at the Bower Bar and Bistro. Contact Di Gibbs at the Bower on 5456 2425 and you'll find it's a case of can't wait to go back. The Bower Bar and Bistro, 5456 2425. Back in 1849, a Victorian barley farmer began brewing his own beer in a small wooden shack at the back of his farm. For 15 years he toiled with barley, hops and yeast, trying to ferment that perfect brew. But he never got it right. And then he died. So we bought up the land in Pyramid Hill at a very cheap price and built a magnificent pub. And today that's the very same pub that brings you great hospitality along with that glorious Carlton Draft. What a lovely story. Good friends and good company. You'll find it all at the Victoria Hotel, Pyramid Hill.
1: Get away from it all at the historic Hunter's Tryst Lodge. The lodge boasts a warm and comfy bed and breakfast in peaceful, leafy surroundings. If you'd like a delicious meal, the lodge has an a la carte restaurant. If you'd just like a drink, the lodge offers Devonshire teas. You can also have a beer in the fully licensed tavern where Ned Kelly once drank. The Hunter's Tryst is located a short drive north from Melbourne. Just take the beverage exit off the Hume Freeway. If you're coming south from Sydney, make the Hunter's Tryst your last stop on the Hume and arrive in Melbourne re-energised and refreshed. For accommodation bookings, call 03 9745 2422. 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

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You're listening to the Mid-Morning Show with Sean Eisen on Radio 16. And to start us off there this morning, we heard from Sting with Do Do Do Do Da Da Da Da from 1980. You know the song. It sounds silly when I read it out like that. Here's Tears for Fears with Don't You Brackets Forget About Me. This came from the Breakfast Club movie.

Who can forget that song? It's almost synonymous with the 80s, isn't it? Coming from the John Hughes film, The Breakfast Club, with, who was it? Molly Ringwald, Emilio Estevez, and a few other stars who will come back to me later in the day, no doubt, when the show's finished. I don't think anyone hasn't seen The Breakfast Club. If you haven't, you should see The Breakfast Club. It's a very, very interesting film. Very cool. This is The Buggles with the synonymous radio song. This is Video Killed the Radio Star. No, it didn't, because I'm still here.

That was Bittersweet Symphony by The Verve. Interesting story about that song. Actually, it turned out that the sample that you hear constantly throughout the song was a sampling of an old orchestral version of a Rolling Stones song. And when the song was recorded, it was all cleared and everyone said, yeah, no problems. And then it became this massive hit. And the Rolling Stones lawyers sort of promptly stumped up and said, oh, no, we want all the royalties. And so the actual performers, the Verve, well, performers, the writers of the rest of the song, didn't end up getting any royalties from that song at all. They all went to the Rolling Stones, who claimed they owned that little chunk that was repeated. Here's the Traveling Wilburys with Won't Back Down.

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1: Before the break, we heard the Travelling Wilburys. Travelling Wilburys, bit of a tongue twister that one, with Won't Back Down. And coming up now is the Lou Holtz Laugh Club.
4: The Lou Holtz Laugh Club, presided over by America's favorite storyteller, who says, "Friends, I've found that only one man in 1,000 can lead men. The other 999 follow women." Now, here he is, chairman of the Laugh Club, Lou Holtz.
5: Well, thank you, thank you. I'm glad to see that everybody in the Laugh Club is here today. Now, if Ginger will... Well, Ginger, what's wrong? You look so upset. You look so, well, I don't know.
6: I'm upset, Mr. Holt.
5: Well, what happened now?
6: Oh, the bride was mad because I kissed the groom after the ceremony.
5: Well, what's wrong with that? Isn't it the usual thing to kiss the groom after the ceremony?
6: Oh, yes, Mr. Holt, but this was 3 years after the ceremony.
5: You keep that up. I'll take some aspirins and I'll get rid of you. Now, here's a little story about my old friend Sam Lapidus. He goes into a restaurant on the Lower East Side for the first time. The boss sees him. He wants to impress him. And as Sam is leaving the restaurant, he says, "Enjoy the meal, huh? Pleasure, sensation. Enjoyed it?" Lapidus says, "Yes, the food was very good, very tasty." He says, "But all you're giving is just in the bread. All you gave me is a few slices of bread. Only two slices." "It's with me, the whole thing," he says, "and eating is bread. I love bread." The boss says, "The next time you come in, you're going to get bread, but bread." Comes in a few weeks later, the boss sees him, and he sends over an awful lot of rye bread, about 11 to 12 slices. Lapidus eats up the meal, all the bread, and as he's walking out, the boss says, "Enjoy it, huh? Sensation? Huh? Player?" He says, "Yes, the food was very appeasing to the palate. Very tasty, but 11, 12 slices bread I'm eating if I'm on a diet. Bread is good for vitamin A and B, and not bad for C." The boy says, "The next time you're coming in, I'm giving you bread." So he comes in, say, a week later, and the boss sees him. He goes into the kitchen, and he gets a large loaf of bread. You know those huge loaves that they use for sandwiches. He cuts this lengthwise in two. He sends it out to Lapidus. Lapidus eats the bread and the meat. Now he's waiting for me. He walks out. He's paying the meal. The boy says, well, huh? In the groove, eh, Jackson? Huh? Temptation today? Lapidus said their food was wonderful. The boy said, how about the bread? Lapidus says, very good, but what's the idea going back to the two slices? Oh, Ginger, where are you going?
6: Oh, I have to rush over to the hospital, Mr. Holtz, to see the fellow I met at the wedding. He drove me over here, and we had a little accident.
5: A little accident? So why are you rushing to the hospital to see him?
6: I thought it would be nice to give him the kiss he was trying for.
5: Well, go ahead. The meeting's adjourned.

That was the Village People telling us about the YMCA. They had a lot of hits, didn't they, in the disco era? The Village People. What was another one? Milkshake? Do the Milkshake? I'm sure there are millions of them. This is Wings with Mull of Kintyre.

That was Wings, of course, Paul McCartney and Linda McCartney, the band they set up after Paul split from the Beatles. This is Adam and the Ants with Ant Music.

That's the Bangles with Walk Like an Egyptian. There's kind of a rumour about that band, I don't know how true it is, that the only one, the lead singer is the only one that was actually born a female, and the rest of them have those amazing harmonies due to masculine vocal cords. Don't know about that one. I think it might be a bit of an urban myth. This is Billy Ocean with Get Out of My Dreams, Get Into My Car.

Billy Ocean. A bit politically incorrect these days. Might be a bit sudden, that one. Get out of my dreams, get into my car. This is Bruce Springsteen. Not saying anything else. This is Bruce Springsteen with Born in the USA.